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1: It's been a little while since we've mentioned it on the air, but you can always get in touch with us when you'd like to make a request or maybe find out what that song was that just played. 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
3: Now it is time for Tide Tones PM, your afternoon tide report from Radio Sausalito. Your reporter is Greg Grumke. Today is Saturday, July 18, 2026. A high tide of 5.6 feet will occur at 4:04 p.m., followed by a low tide of 1.9 feet at 9:46 p.m. The next high tide will be 4.9 feet at 3:34 a.m. tomorrow, followed by a low tide of 0.6 feet at 9:42 a.m. All tide data is for the Golden Gate, so compensate accordingly. Today's sunrise was at 6:02. Sunset will be at 8:30, with darkness by 9:37. Today is the 22nd annual Radio Day by the Bay in Alameda, brought to you by the California Historical Radio Association, featuring a full day of exhibits and entertainment for all ages. A festive note, today is the Spalding's 75th year anniversary celebration at the Boatyard. And there you have it, today's tide report for the San Francisco Bay, brought to you by the Call of the Sea, wishing you a good day.

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1: 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Here's a public service announcement from Marin Arts. 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
3: Now it is time for Tide Tones PM, your afternoon tide report from Radio Sausalito. Your reporter is Greg Grunke. Today is Saturday, July 18, 2026. A high tide of 5.6 feet will occur at 4:04 p.m., followed by a low tide of 1.9 feet at 9:46 p.m. The next high tide will be 4.9 feet at 3:34 a.m. tomorrow, followed by a low tide of 0.6 feet at 9:42 a.m. All tide data is for the Golden Gate, so compensate accordingly. Today's sunrise was at 6:02. Sunset will be at 8:30, with darkness by 9:37. Today is the 22nd annual Radio Day by the Bay in Alameda, brought to you by the California Historical Radio Association, featuring a full day of exhibits and entertainment for all ages. A festive note, today is the Spalding's 75th year anniversary celebration at the Boatyard. And there you have it, today's tide report for the San Francisco Bay, brought to you by the Call of the Sea, wishing you a good day.

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Something I know will hypnotize you, cause it's right here for you.

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2: Now it is time for Tide Tones PM, your afternoon tide report from Radio Sausalito. Your reporter is Greg Grunke. Today is Saturday, July 18th, 2026. A high tide of 5.6 feet will occur at 4:04 p.m., followed by a low tide of 1.9 feet at 9:46 p.m. The next high tide will be 4.9 feet at 3:34 a.m. tomorrow, followed by a low tide of 0.6 feet at 9:42 a.m. All tide data is for the Golden Gate, so compensate accordingly. Today's sunrise was at 6:02. Sunset will be at 8:30, with darkness by 9:37. Today is the 22nd annual Radio Day by the Bay in Alameda, brought to you by the California Historical Radio Association, featuring a full day of exhibits and entertainment for all ages. A festive note, today is the Spalding's 75th year anniversary celebration at the Boatyard. And there you have it, today's Tide Report for the San Francisco Bay, brought to you by the Call of the Sea, wishing you a good day.

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0: My name is Kirk Lightsey. 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
2: Now it is time for Tide Tones PM, your afternoon tide report from Radio Sausalito. Your reporter is Greg Grunke. Today is Saturday, July 18th, 2026. A high tide of 5.6 feet will occur at 4:04 p.m., followed by a low tide of 1.9 feet at 9:46 p.m. The next high tide will be 4.9 feet at 3:34 a.m. tomorrow, followed by a low tide of 0.6 feet at 9:42 a.m. All tide data is for the Golden Gate, so compensate accordingly. Today's sunrise was at 6:02. Sunset will be at 8:30, with darkness by 9:37. Today is the 22nd annual Radio Day by the Bay in Alameda, brought to you by the California Historical Radio Association, featuring a full day of exhibits and entertainment for all ages. A festive note, today is the Spalding's 75th year anniversary celebration at the Boatyard. And there you have it, today's Tide Report for the San Francisco Bay, brought to you by the Call of the Sea, wishing you a good day.

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1: Now it is time for Tide Tones PM, your afternoon tide report from Radio Sausalito. Your reporter is Greg Grunke. Today is Saturday, July 18th. 2026. A high tide of 5.6 feet will occur at 4:04 p.m., followed by a low tide of 1.9 feet at 9:46 p.m. The next high tide will be 4.9 feet at 3:34 a.m. tomorrow, followed by a low tide of 0.6 feet at 9:42 a.m. All tide data is for the Golden Gate, so compensate accordingly. Today's sunrise was at 6:02, sunset will be at 8:30, with darkness by 9:37. Today is the 22nd annual Radio Day by the Bay in Alameda, brought to you by the California Historical Radio Association, featuring a full day of exhibits and entertainment for all ages. A festive note, today is the Spalding's 75th year anniversary celebration at the Boatyard. And there you have it, today's Tide Report for the San Francisco Bay, brought to you by the Call of the Sea, wishing you a good day.

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2: You're listening to Away With Words, the show about language and how we use it. I'm Grant Barrett.
3: And I'm Martha Barnett. When it comes to books, the right title can make all the difference. But choosing that title can be a real challenge, so I'm always curious about that process, and especially why a working title gets tossed away and replaced. For example, what about the working title Trimalchio in West Egg?
2: Is that, I don't know what that is. Is that Tristram Shandy? I don't know what that would be. It's F. Scott Fitzgerald.
3: Yes,
2: yeah, there we
3: yes.
2: go. The West Egg was the giveaway.
3: You got it. Yeah, Trimalchio was a character in an ancient Roman work. It was this ostentatious nouveau riche guy. But I think Trimalchio in West Egg is a dud.
2: So the better title is The Great Gatsby.
3: Exactly. And in one other case, there was an author who had a really hard time making up her mind. Here are some of her working titles: Milestones, Tote the Weary Load, Not in Our Stars, Tote, Bugle Sang True, Another Day, and Tomorrow is Another Day.
2: Tomorrow is Another Day. Is it Gone with the Wind?
3: Yes.
2: Nice. That's very good. You know, Martha and I read a lot, and we read a lot of what you recommend. So if you want to send us book ideas, stuff we should put on the bedside table, we'd be happy to take a peek at it. You can call us and tell us about it, 877-929-9673. That's toll-free in the United States and Canada, or email words at waywardradio.org.
3: Hi, you have a way with words.
4: Why, thank you very much. I think that honor belongs to you guys, though, really.
2: He was waiting for the moment.
4: Hey, this is Jeff from Jacksonville, Florida.
2: Hi, Jeff.
3: Hey, Jeff.
2: What's up?
4: So the language news is a discussion between my wife and myself. She has an expression that she blames her mother for that I'd never heard before. It's jolly on the spot. And she means what I understand to be Johnny on the spot, like you're doing something and you're Johnny on the spot on getting it, a response to someone. And she will say jolly on the spot. She blames her mom for that. And she's not sure that it is anywhere else. And I didn't know if it was anywhere else. And I haven't been able to find anything remotely associated with that. So thought I'd throw it out to you guys. Is that something that is heard of before?
2: All right. So
4: in any other context.
2: Let's fill this in a little bit. Just to be clear for people listening, she's saying jolly, as in upbeat, happy, jolly on the spot. And you're saying Johnny, like the diminutive form of John, J-O-H-N-N-Y, Johnny on the spot.
4: Yes, sir.
2: And you're not referring to a portable toilet. You're referring to being the one who's right there and who can get the thing done, and you'll maybe do it with good spirit.
4: Yes.
2: Okay. And so the dispute is interesting because she's got a version that you don't know about.
4: Correct.
2: Okay. I just want to tell you, there's an older version that's earlier than both of those. Hers is real. It exists. People use it. Johnny on the spot is a little bit older. But even older still is Charlie on the spot, which was the original version as far as we can tell, with the exact same meaning. Somebody who's right there who will cheerfully jump right in and help. So, yes, hers is a real thing. Yes, it exists. It's nowhere near as common as Johnny on the spot. And both of them are newer than Charlie on the spot by a number of decades. So why there's a jolly on the spot? My suspicion is that somebody associated this cheerfulness of helping with the name Johnny. So they got a phonetic similarity and a emotion similarity and chose jolly just to kind of emphasize.

0: emphasize the point.
1: So here's a quick question, given your reference to the portable toilets.
0: Yeah.
1: Is Jolly on the Spot post the advent of portable toilets as a John? And is there some association that people like one of them steer away from that?
0: Oh, no. So Johnny on the Spot is a double-pronged wordplay that is much, much newer than the old meaning of Johnny on the Spot, meaning helpful person, cheerful, helpful person.
2: Although, okay, if there are portable toilets with no line for the women, I am Jolly on the Spot.
0: Exactly. Martita on the Spot. So, yeah. So, Johnny on the Spot as a toilet is a relatively new term, I think, 1950s?
1: Wait, so Johnny on the Spot as a toilet is the 1950s, but Johnny on the Spot as an expression is older than that?
0: Yeah, Johnny on the Spot as an expression goes back to at least the 1880s, and Charlie on the Spot goes back to at least 1805, much earlier. So Charlie was the original name.
2: It sounds like you and your wife are going to have an interesting conversation.
0: Well, I wanted to be able to tell you you're both wrong and Charlie on the Spot's the correct term, but that would be an etymological fallacy.
1: Well, given your history of saying that, you know, language is changing.
0: And yeah. I mean, yeah, you know how it goes, right? Yeah. But they're all valid. They're all still in use. Johnny on the Spot currently is the most popular one.
2: I'm switching to Jolly. Jeff, thanks so much for calling.
1: My pleasure. Thank you, guys.
0: All right. Take care now. Bye-bye.
1: All right. Bye.
2: Bye-bye. Do you have a language question? Call us and we will be Jolly on the Spot. 877-929-9673. Mary Serpy of Greensboro, North Carolina, wrote to us to say, "My mom was raised on a farm in Newfoundland, Canada, and when our rooms were messy, she used to say, 'A cow couldn't find her calf in here,'" which is a great picture.
0: Yeah, it's interesting because there's that special mother-offspring bond, right? She's going to find her calf amongst all the other calves except in your tornado of a room.
2: Oh, I didn't even think about that. I was just thinking about the size of the mess.
0: Oh, I see. Yeah.
2: But, you know, I tried to find that phrase online, and I couldn't find that exactly. But there was another phrase that was more popular that went, "A cow couldn't find its calf in this room." And that was popularized by a guy named Addison Meisner, who was an architect from Palm Beach who kept a book full of witticisms. And he co-authored something in 1908 called The Cynic's Calendar that included such gems as "Where there's a will, there's a lawsuit," and "The wages of gin is breath."
0: We'd love to hear your catchy aphorisms and sayings and the things that your mother and father pounded into your head when you were a child. Words at waywardradio.org or call or text toll-free in the U.S. and Canada, 877-929-9673.
2: Hello, you have a way with words.
3: Well, greetings from the land of 10,000 lakes, Martha. This is Cindy from Minneapolis.
0: What's on your mind, Cindy?
3: I was asked to help edit a soon-to-be book and came across brownie points. I understand that to mean some kind of advantage.
0: Yeah.
2: Mm-hmm.
0: Cindy, the way that you're describing this makes it sound like it's not an expression that you use and you learned from somebody else and that's why you're confused?
3: No, I've heard it before, but I wanted to know its origins.
0: One of our linguistic colleagues at wordhistories.net, he turned up this really interesting article in the Los Angeles Times from 1951. And this article by Marvin Miles is titled "Brownie Points, A New Measure of a Husband." And he lays out this concept that husbands get points for doing all the husbandly things like going home on time and helping with the housework and remembering anniversaries and appointments and stuff like that.
2: Supposed to do.
0: The stuff they're supposed to do. I mean, we're talking about the 1950s here, for heaven's sake.
2: It's not extra credit.
0: Right. It's not a bonus, dude. It's an obligation. It's what you signed on for. You don't get a pat on the back for fulfilling your obligations. On one hand, the sense is a dude should be doing this stuff in his household, right? He should be a full member of the family and fully participate. But on the other hand, this Marvin Miles guy writes this up as if it's an impossible goal. that a husband can't get ahead with this brownie point system. At best, he can keep even. And it's because, as he calls it, of pixie mathematics. And by pixies, he's referring to these mythological kind of fairy-like characters that get up to mischief and are sometimes invisible. And brownie is another character just like that. So he talks about genie geometry or elfin calculations. So really what he's basically saying, it's unfair to judge the husbands on this invisible scoring system, the invisible being a notion that that's what these pixies and brownies are. These, again, these little female fairy-like characters from mythology. So in any case, he goes on and on about this. And after a while, you just want to kind of reach through the time machine back to 1951 and smack Marvin Miles upside the head, frankly. But there's even an illustration. It shows a pixie with a clock kind of hanging over this dispirited married man, kind of judging him for what he did and didn't do. So this article, which was syndicated, and that means published in other newspapers, may have been, if not the source of brownie points, the popularization point for brownie points, because he has this very colorful kind of argumentative and very debatable opinion on what a fellow should do around the house.
3: Very. Very.
2: And then it got conflated with brownies, the young Girl Scouts, and they're earning their badges?
0: Yeah, he does mention brownies in the piece, but it's because he's kind of just like lumping in all of these mythological characters who are invisible and up to mischief. Leprechauns, pixies, brownies, kind of all together. He mentions them all. And so that's where the brownie... So the brownie does come, just like the brownie girl group, which are a subset of the Girl Scouts in the U.S. and the Girl Guides in the U.K., they get their name from that brownie, that little feminine character who was believed to get up to good deeds when humans weren't around, perhaps at night or when they weren't paying attention, like solving problems, cleaning things up, doing odd jobs, that sort of thing.
2: Okay. Now it's coming back to me. It's been a long time since.
0: My question is, how do I get some of these brownies to do all this stuff around the house? I try to be a good house husband. I don't know where I'd stand on this score sheet that
3: Marvin Miles has laid out. Well, thanks for the information.
0: We'll link to that article if we can find a linkable source for it in the LA Times.
2: Yeah, and good luck with the editing. That's exciting.
0: Yeah, being asked to edit somebody's book is like a kind of real badge of honor.
2: Not a brownie badge, but
3: a Girl Scout badge.
0: Girl Scout badge, yeah, the book editing badge.
2: Cindy, thanks for calling.
0: Take care, Cindy.
3: You're welcome. Thanks. Bye-bye.
2: Email us with your word questions, words@waywardradio.org. I was pleased to see that the Merriam-Webster Dictionary Online now has an entry for TLDR. You know what that means, of course.
0: Oh, yeah. Too long, didn't read. Usually followed by a semicolon.
2: Right, between the L and the D, TLDR. It can also mean here's a short summary, you know, just setting up a short summary. But I'm waiting for them to add the variant that I'm seeing more and I'm definitely using myself, which is AIDR.
0: Oh, AI didn't read.
2: Yeah, I can tell this is AI slop, so I'm not going to read it. AIDR.
0: I thought you were going to use the TLDW, too long didn't watch, which is kind of my predicament. I'm like, I live in a quiet environment here. I'm not going to fire up YouTube every time you want to give me a 22-minute video that could have been a five-word sentence.
2: Share your words with us, 877-929-9673.
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0: You're listening to Away With Words, the show about language and how we use it. I'm Grant Barrett.
2: And I'm Martha Barnett. And arriving by catapult and sticking the landing, it's our quiz guy, John Chinesky.
0: Whoa!
7: Ha! Ta-da!
2: Well,
0: look
2: done.
0: At that. I'm holding up the card with 10 on it.
7: And the judge's score. Yes, of course. So listen, I have to tell you guys something weird that happened to me recently. I had a dream, a fabulous dream, in which I was transported to an alternate dimension where everything was exactly the same as it is here, except for one thing. In writing English, everyone in my dream still uses the long S.
0: Oh.
7: Now, the long S. If you've ever looked at old documents, you've likely seen the long S. It was a way of writing the letter S that, to modern sensibilities, looked just like the lowercase f. For example, the Bill of Rights uses the word subjected, but it looks like fubjected. And the Constitution says Congress, but it looks like Congress. And they have the power to make all necessary laws. Do you guys know anything about the long S? You familiar
0: with little bit, yeah. It was definitely gone by the mid-1800s, and it alternated every other letter. So you'd have a long S, and the next S would just be a regular S, and the next one would be a long S.
7: Sounds good. Sounds like you do know about it. Now, in my long S dream, there were times when I was taken aback by a common word that looked out of place, but it just had a long S. For example, I read about children who have winter fun on a snowy hill, but I thought they ran away. What did they really do? That's right. They sled, whereas I thought they fled.
0: Okay, gotcha. So both of the choices are going to sound like a modern real word.
7: Yes, exactly.
0: Okay, good.
2: Okay.
7: Now, I was reading the TV Guide. They still have TV Guide there, too. And I thought I saw a show about an open-plan apartment with exposed brick and beams, but it was an old show about a mysterious island. What did I think I'd see, and what show did I see?
0: Hmm. It wasn't Soul House. That's not a thing. Or Fantasy Island. That's not a thing.
2: How about Loft?
7: I thought I'd see the show Loft, but instead, what did I see?
2: Lost.
7: Yes, Lost. It was nice. Loft and Lost. Very good. I was texting a friend about a party we were planning, and he asked me for a ride to the airport. Then I realized he just wanted me to jot down everything we'd need for the party. What did I think he wanted, and what did he really need?
0: Oh, you thought he wanted a lift, but he needed a list.
7: That's right. I sent him an elevator, and instead he just needed a list. A lift and a list. And I was reading a weather report, and I thought that an armada of ships were predicted for the next day, but it was only icy rain. What was I expecting, and what did I get?
2: You were expecting a fleet, but you got sleet.
7: That's correct. Exactly, Martha.
0: You're expecting snow, but you got fano.
7: Fano.
0: No, that doesn't work.
7: There we go. That is my quiz about the long S that doesn't really exist.
0: Well, we're cranking this catapult, John. We're going to put back down in the launch position. We'll send you off home to your family. Say hello for us.
7: Oh, man. Well, I'll fee you next week.
0: So long.
7: Oh, bye!
0: We'd love to hear from you. 877-929-9673 is a magical toll-free number in the United States and Canada. 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
8: Hi, this is Wayne Oliver from La Crescent, Minnesota. And I was just wondering, about the word cat soup, how it evolved into ketchup, and how that all came about was I was listening to an old-time radio show from 1950, Rocky Jordan, where Del Monte was the sponsor of the show. And I had to listen to it three times, but they clearly said cat soup. And all the years, I just thought C-A-T-S-U-P was pronounced ketchup too. I never knew the difference and was just wondering maybe if you had some ideas.
0: All right, so let's clarify this for a second. So you're hearing that last syllable for this tomatoey red condiment. You're hearing it pronounced like S-O-U-P?
8: Absolutely. That's exactly. I mean, I replayed that announcer on the Rocky Jordan episode at least three times.
0: So just to be clear, Larry Thor, I listened to old time radio too. Larry Thor was the announcer for the Rocky Jordan show for a couple of years when Del Monte was the sponsor. And he used the word C-A-T-S-U-P a lot. And I never heard him say soup. It was always sup, S-U-P.
8: I'd be happy to send you the episode.
0: Oh, yes, please, because it would mean, so what it would mean probably, Martha, correct me if I'm wrong, that he probably just misspoke, because he usually says sup, S-U-P.
2: Yeah, I wonder if he misspoke or was making a joke or something. I mean, there were commercials on television by the Del Monte people where they talked about catsup. I remember being really struck by that.
0: But it's more like S-U-P with that vowel is a schwa sound, right? Not a long ooh sound.
2: Catsup, yeah, back in the 70s and 80s. In fact, you can find these commercials online. But Del Monte switched after a while. And the whole story is pretty interesting, Wayne, because you may know that the history of ketchup goes back, gosh, at least 500 years to China, and the fact that Chinese seafarers encountered this fermented fish sauce when they visited places like Vietnam and what's now Vietnam and Cambodia, and they called it something like ketchup or something like that, that meant fish brine. And then when British and Dutch traders came across this stuff and brought it back to Europe in the 17th century, people couldn't quite agree how to spell the name of this fish sauce in their own languages. And in English, it was spelled ketchup, K-E-T-C-H-U-P, and ketchup, like you're catching up with somebody, and catsup, C-A-T-S-U-P, and a couple of other ways. And none of those was really correct, so to speak, because it was an anglicized version of a Chinese dialect term.
8: Any idea how it went from a fish sauce to tomato?
2: Well, that's very interesting, because originally when it was distributed in Europe, it was more like a soy or a Worcestershire sauce. And then over time, the recipe went through all these changes. And particularly in the 18th century, people started adding tomatoes. And by the 19th century, sometimes this stuff was called tomato soy, which is really interesting. And then well into the 1800s, catsup, C-A-T-S-U-P, was actually the dominant American spelling. And there was a Pittsburgh entrepreneur named Mr. Heinz, who in 1876 launched a new product that he called Heinz Tomato Catsup. And what happened was that Mr. Heinz deliberately switched to ketchup, K-E-T-C-H-U-P, to stand out from his competitors. And over time, Heinz began to dominate the market, and ketchup became the national standard. And Del Monte actually held on to ketchup until 1988 and then just gave up and started calling it ketchup. It finally caught up.
8: Yeah, marketing at its finest.
0: But do send us the audio of Larry Thor saying it is soup. I think he probably misspoke, because all the ones I've heard on the Rocky Jordan show, which, by the way, everyone, is this kind of action-packed program about a hard-boiled detective in Cairo. Really kind of wild stuff. But most of the time, I think Larry Thor says sup instead of soup.
8: Yeah, well, I will be happy to send that to you, Grant. I really appreciate you taking the time to get involved and answer the question for me.
0: All right, take care, Wayne. Appreciate the call.
8: Thank you both very much.
0: Bye-bye.
2: Bye, Wayne.
8: Bye-bye.
0: We will link to that Rocky Jordan episode when Wayne sends it to us on the website. You can also find tons of Rocky Jordan episodes on archive.org, Internet Archive. And if you want more information about language, pretty much all the major FAQs about language have been answered on our website. We've got a great search function. Just go to waywardradio.org.
2: Here's another book title that didn't make it, A Week with Willie the Worm.
0: With A Week with Willie the Worm?
2: Yeah.
0: Is this The Hungry Caterpillar?
2: Yes, yes.
0: Oh! Eric Carle's book. You know, yes. I never liked that book, and it's probably to my detriment. It's probably like a bad characteristic about me that I didn't like that book.
2: Well, you probably would have liked it less if it had had its original title, A Week with Willie the Worm.
0: The Very Hungry Caterpillar is definitely a better title than Willie the Whatever. Call or text toll free 877-929-9673 in Canada and the United States.
2: Hi, you have a way with words.
9: Hi, this is Leela. I'm so excited to be on. I'm a longtime fan. This is such an honor.
0: Hi, Leela. Oh, welcome to the program.
2: Yeah, we're glad to have you. Where are you calling from?
9: I'm calling from Ridgewood, Queens, New York City.
0: Okay, I know where that is. I've been there.
2: Well, Leela, what would you like to talk with us about today?
9: So I was curious about the word default or default. I was looking at some language about a loan that was like, you know, the term to default on a loan. And then I was thinking about the word default, like default settings on your computer. Mm-hmm. And I wasn't sure if these were the same word or just two pronunciations of the same word, or maybe there was a different origin. And then I was thinking about how default settings I really only hear in a tech or computer space. So I was wondering if maybe that was a newer usage of the word. And I was curious to hear your thoughts.
0: They are the same word. They do come from the same root. They've got a Latin root to a verb fallere, which means to deceive or fail or escape notice. And then this prefix de, the D-E, meaning away. So we kind of roughly, loosely might gloss that as emphatically get away from one's attention, because both of these are generally about not acting. They're about inaction, failing to do something. That's where we get the connection to the Latin root. So with the loan, if you don't pay or fulfill the agreement, you face a default judgment, right? Or some kind of legal recourse. And there are other places we see this happen outside of courts and finance and computers. For example, a sports team defaults if they fail to appear or if they fail to meet the criteria for appearing, such as not having enough players or the right kind of players. And the computer sense comes from this because it's about failing to act on the settings. So it's still a failure. It's a little bit of inaction, really, more than it's a failure. There's no negative judgment left in the word in the computing world, because it used to be really common in software that your software would arrive, you would install it, and before you could do anything, you had to set your settings. You had to put things in place. Otherwise, nothing would happen. Now, for the most part, the defaults are there. You don't have to do much, and you can kind of just go with the baseline of what they set up for you when you first installed. You don't have to do any customization at all. And so this default is you don't act, you're inactive, you've failed to act, therefore it is the default, just like the loan. The defaulting on a loan is failing to act, failing to meet your obligations.
9: Wow, that is a really fascinating explanation, and totally answers my question and everything I was wondering about.
0: The other final thing, and Martha's probably fully on board this one, default had an L added back into it, because the way we inherited it from the French was without the L. It was D-E-F-A-U-T, and the French still spell it like that. But later, there was kind of a scholarly consensus to put the L back in there to better reflect its Latin roots.
9: Oh, that's very interesting.
0: Yeah, we've done that a few times with words, sometimes correctly, sometimes incorrectly.
2: Yeah, and there are plenty of those verbs that and nouns that change the stress, mm-hmm. right? Like record and record and subject and conduct and conduct. I mean, it happens a lot.
0: And you'll notice that many of them do have those ancient roots that go back to some of the oldest years of English as we know it today, and often have Latin roots.
9: Cool. Yeah, I guess there's a lot more than I thought.
0: Oh, that's always the story with it, isn't it?
9: Yeah, thank you. I'm a big fan of the show. I've been listening for years, so this is totally a dream come true.
0: Aww. Take care of yourself, Leah, and thank you for calling. We appreciate it.
9: Yeah, thank you both. Have a good day.
0: You too. Bye-bye. Hello, you have a way with words.
10: Well, hi.
0: Hi, who's this?
10: This is Jennifer, and I am calling from Tucson, Arizona today.
0: Tucson, just down the road from us. What's on your mind, Jennifer?
10: Yeah, I am reaching out because I'm eager to understand the origin of a phrase my father used throughout his life that I've only heard one other person ever use, and it was a gentleman about his age. But truth be told, it was a phrase that my brother and I had no idea what it really meant. Mm-hmm. And it kind of drove us a little bananas because it didn't make sense in our child's mind. But the phrase is a couple three. And he would often use it, most often, in reference to quantity, but sometimes in reference to time, such as, hey, Dad, how long did it take to get there? And he'd say, oh, a couple 3 hours. He really had no idea how long it took to get there. So yeah. My brother and I would look at each other and kind of like do a little eye roll and just kind of get on with things. But it's a little more challenging when it was quantity and we were maybe helping him with a project. And he said, hey, go get me a couple three nails. And we'd look at each other like, what's that? How many is that?
0: Right, right. Because you're inevitably going to pick the wrong number.
10: Yeah. What? So we just bring the tray.
0: What about him? Was he from Arizona or somewhere else?
10: No. My dad was born and raised around the Fargo area in North Dakota.
0: Okay.
10: Mm-hmm. And then in his 20s, moved on down to Wall, South Dakota for several years.
0: Okay. That's an interesting background there. Martha, we know quite a bit about this.
2: Yeah. Well, a couple three is something that you can't analyze too closely because it's this deliberately vague small number that means something like two or three or maybe a few more. I mean, it's kind of a squishy expression. It's sprinkled throughout the United States, particularly in the North. So I'm interested that he was in the Dakotas there. And sometimes you see it as a couple or three, or a couple of three, just couple,
0: or a couple
2: a three.
0: Two, three.
2: Uh-huh, couple two, three, or couple of three, different variations in the phrasing. But it basically just works as a quantifying adjective, like some or several or many. It goes right in front of the noun that it modifies. And so you might say a couple 3 days or like you said, a couple 3 hours, something like that. Or you might call it an approximator. It's something that just gestures at the quantity without really committing to one. So it's not really trying to count anything. Plenty of people use it. And Grant, I understand that this kind of construction is also seen in other languages.
0: Yeah, that's right. It kind of works as a range. So in the Scandinavian languages, in Finnish, Estonian, Russian, Catalan, Latvian, they all have a construction, sometimes more common than in one language than another, that almost literally translates to a couple three. And then in languages like French, Spanish, and Russian, they also have, well, they'll just say, in French, they'll say deux, trois, or in Spanish, they'll say dos, tres. So they just put the numbers right next to each other. Or in Russian, it's dwa, tri, or Polish, dwa, trzy. It's just the two numbers smashed together gives exactly the same impact as your father giving you these vague instructions for nails. It's just like, maybe a little bit, maybe a lot, somewhere in between.
10: Very interesting. Well, thank you very much for taking my question, and thank you for your show. I learn something every single time I listen.
0: Oh, that's nice. Well, thanks for listening, and call us again sometime, all right?
10: All right. Thank you so much.
0: You too.
2: Yeah, give us a couple three calls in the future.
10: Okay, there it is. A couple three calls. You got it.
0: Bye-bye.
10: All right. Thank you. Bye-bye.
2: All righty. Bye-bye, Jennifer.
0: If you want to know more about these kind of approximate numbers, we have a great segment on hyperbolic numbers. Just search for it on our website at waywardradio.org.
2: We're still here. hearing from people who are telling us how they answer the phone for fun.
0: Hello.
2: And we heard from Nilo Rafael Figueroa, who lives in Newport News, Virginia. And when somebody calls him, he says, "I'm here to hear. You have my ear."
0: I'm here to hear. You have my ear. Nice. Call us and see what we say. 877-929-9673.
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0: You're listening to Away with Words, the show about language and how we use it. I'm Grant Barrett.
2: And I'm Martha Barnett. News stories about dying languages tend to follow a familiar formula. You find that last elderly speaker and you race to record them before they're gone. But the bigger story is how and why language loss happens in the first place. It's the story of how a language gets pushed out from schools and courts and public life and kitchens, and finally from the mouths of the next generation. Well, there's a compelling new book that does just that. It's called How to Kill a Language: Power, Resistance, and the Race to Save Our Words. The author, Sophia Smith Gaylor, is a British journalist. She speaks several languages, and in the book she writes about what's called linguicide. That's the erasure or suppression of a language. Sometimes that erasure is brutally obvious, as with colonialism and occupation, or laws criminalizing a mother tongue. But sometimes it's quieter, when a language is left out of classrooms, or denied prestige, or treated as backward, or just simply ignored. Her reporting for this book takes her all around the world. In Ghana, she finds climate change finishing what colonialism started. The farmers there watch the rainfall become unpredictable and the land dry out, and neighbors leave for the south, and when they do, they stop speaking Dagbani. In Northern California, she meets people trying to preserve the indigenous Karuk language after U.S. policies forced children into boarding schools and punished them for speaking their native tongue. She acknowledges that languages are forever changing, but she adds, "The great tragedy of linguicide is that a community finds it has lost an entire language it never chose to part from, through a change it did not author." Those languages aren't just dictionaries, she says. They're encyclopedias of cultural knowledge. Now, all of this is profoundly personal for her because Smith Gaylor's grandmother and mother both spoke to each other in a tongue that she grew up hearing, but she never learned to speak herself. They called it the dialect, and she had always assumed that it was simply a dialect of Italian, and it was only as an adult that she learned that what those two spoke was actually an endangered language itself. It was indigenous to the mountains of northern Italy. And so she writes movingly about what's been called shared language erosion. That's when grandparents never master the language of their new country, and grandchildren don't learn the language of the old one, and the generation in the middle finds itself brokering between the two. So, Grant, this is a rigorous scholarly book, but it also packs a real emotional punch.
0: I had the good fortune recently to sit in an airport in Seattle next to one of the remaining speakers of a Native American language in Northern California. And
2: really?
0: She is a dynamic, wonderful person who serves as an informant for academics around the world. And she's working so hard to preserve that language and make sure it's recorded and accurate when it is recorded. And when I think about Linguicide, I think about her. I think about the energetic, exuberant, intelligent people who are out there trying to counteract the tide, who are trying to push back the ocean of change that would wipe them out.
2: Mm-hmm. Boy, that must have been some conversation.
0: It was incredible. And I know we happened to be sitting next to a British radio announcer who had his own oar to put in. So it was very good. Martha, that book and author again are?
2: The book is How to Kill a Language, Power, Resistance, and the Race to Save Our Words. It's by Sophia Smith Gaylor.
0: We will put Smith Gaylor's book on our website at waywardradio.org, where we always include a link to the books that we mention on this show. You can find that all again at waywardradio.org.
2: Welcome to Away with Words.
12: Hi, Martha. I am Laura. Hi. How are you doing?
2: Hi, Laura. I'm doing well. How are you? And where are you?
12: I am here in California, Davis, very close to Sacramento.
2: Mm-hmm. Well, what would you like to talk with us about?
12: Yeah, because my husband and I, my kids as well, we are from Argentina.
2: Oh.
12: I have many expressions we used in our country, but in the past, I am not sure this current generation are using them any longer. Are you familiar with the expression la verdad de la milanesa in Spanish?
0: La
2: yeah.
0: verdad de la milanesa, the truth of the
12: la
0: milanesa?
12: La verdad de la milanesa.
0: Yeah. Why do you ask about it? What brought us up?
12: Because, again, we are older people. At that time, we use it, this expression very often to mean not only the truth, but the real truth. Nothing to do with meat, nothing to do with the special cuts we have in our country about meat, but has to do with the way the lies and truth develop. So when I am telling you the real truth, we use that expression. Do you want to tell la verdad de la milanesa, the real truth of something? That's the way we use it. So I'm curious to see if you know the expression is still in use, if you have an equivalent in English, other languages that are using something similar to express the real truth of any story.
0: Yeah, I think I can help you with this. There's two possible origins. One of the possible origins is there's a dispute about where the food dish called a milanesa comes from. You know, it's meat that is breaded and either baked or fried.
12: Mm-hmm.
0: And this has been a food item for centuries, for a very long time. And so some people say, well, it's from Italy. Some people say it's from Austria. And maybe that's where the truth of the matter being decided comes from, is that dispute about its origins. But the explanation that I prefer is that it's more about this breaded coating of the milanesa, this food item that we have, hides the meat underneath. And so you don't know what kind or quality of meat you're going to get until you cut it open.
12: Uh-huh.
0: And there's often an insinuation that the meat under that breaded coating is maybe from vermin, like rats or house pets or spoiled meat, just like meat that you wouldn't really want to eat. And so to get to the truth of the milanesa is to look at the meat and see what's under that really golden breaded coating.
12: I see.
0: Yeah.
12: I see. And what about expressions in English similar to this, covering something?
0: We would say it really depends on how milanesa is used. So sometimes it's just straight up, la milanesa means a lie or a liar. Sometimes they do use... Spanish speakers do say la verdad de la milanesa as a whole expression. So it could be the bottom line. The bottom line being the total at the bottom of an invoice or bill that shows you all the cost added up. Or it could be the heart of the matter, the really central concern, the thing in the middle that everything is connected to. But I think the best translation, and again, it depends on context, is the English expression to see how the sausage is made, which we use to talk about, like, sausage is a really nice food dish that tastes really yummy, but it's often made of scrap meat. And the insinuation sometimes is that sausage is made from meat that you would not want to put in your mouth if you knew about it. And so I think seeing how the sausage is made in many cases is the best translation for la verdad de la milanesa. It just depends on context and construction.
12: Oh, thank you so much. That's great. Congratulations on your work.
0: Thank you. Yeah. Ciao, Laura. Bye-bye.
12: Bye-bye.
2: Take care.
12: Ciao.
2: Bye-bye. 877-929-9673. In 1796, Jane Austen wrote a letter to her sister talking about a heat wave that had come through their town. And she wrote, "What dreadful hot weather we have. It keeps me in a continual state of inelegance." I just love that. You know, I'm sure she didn't sweat. And then she glowed.
0: Then she fainted. It's just too much for her womanliness. But I wonder if, given that she was British, what hot temperatures were to her, because I laugh when I hear British announcers on sporting tournaments talk about the heat wave and it's like 80 degrees. I'm like, what are you talking about?
2: Yeah,
0: that's normal.
2: I know. But the last time I was there, it was in the 90s.
0: Yeah, I'll give you that. That's a heat wave. But 80? No, thanks. That's not a heat wave.
2: It keeps me in a continual state of inelegance. I just love that.
0: Well, what are the phrases and expressions that popped out at you in your reading or show watching? Share them with us. We'll share them with everyone else. 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Hello, you have a way with words.
13: Hi, who's Kate from Omaha, Nebraska.
0: Hi, Kate in Omaha. Welcome to the show. What's up?
13: I'm calling to ask about the meaning and origin of honorary degrees. I work at a Jesuit Catholic school in Omaha called Creighton University, and each year we give honorary degrees to some individuals, maybe one or two, and they're doctorate degrees, and I thought, I wonder what that is, and it's not medicine or philosophy, and it's, I think it's in humane letters, but I'm not sure what that means or where that comes from.
0: So not inhumane is one word, but you mean in space humane.
13: Okay. Yes.
0: So to summarize here, you're asking about the honorary doctorate degree name.
13: Yeah.
0: Doctorate of Humane Letters.
2: Doctorate of Humane Letters.
0: Okay, gotcha. Yeah, Martha, is there a clue here that it's a Jesuit university?
2: Well, there's a clue that it's a university for sure.
0: Okay.
2: Because the tradition of awarding honorary degrees, you were asking about that, it goes all the way back to 15th century European universities. I think Oxford awarded the first one. And later in this country, we began doing that too, certain universities. Today, universities typically award the degree you're talking about to people whose contributions have enriched society and culture. And the key to the title, Doctor of Humane Letters, goes back to Latin, and maybe that's what you were getting at, Grant, with the Jesuit
0: university. Yeah, because the Jesuits usually have a strong Latin program.
2: Yes. The key here is that the word humane doesn't mean what we usually think of it as meaning. It doesn't necessarily mean kind or compassionate. That's the modern adjective. But this is a much older scholarly use of the word humane. It actually comes from the Latin humanus and the Renaissance phrase studia humanitatis, which literally means the studies of humanity. And for Renaissance scholars, the studia humanitatis – were the subjects that made you a fully cultivated human being. You know, grammar and rhetoric and history and poetry and moral philosophy, all those ideas that give us the word humanities. So humane letters in this older academic sense meant literature and learning and cultural and intellectual life. And it's the same letters. You've probably heard the phrase, a man of letters. He's a man of letters. It doesn't mean that he's, you know, sitting there eating alphabet soup or anything. It means he's a real scholar. And so when you give somebody the Doctor of Humane Letters title, it's Literarum Humanarum Doctor, which is abbreviated. I don't know how they do it at Creighton, but it's either abbreviated LHD or DHL. Do you happen to know?
13: Yeah, I think it might be DHL.
2: Okay, yeah, that makes sense. And that just simply translates as a doctor of the humanities, and doctor in this case being related to words like docent. It has to do with teaching.
13: Well, that's great.
0: Kate, thank you so much. We really appreciate it.
13: Okay.
0: Say hello to the zoo there for me.
13: We will.
2: Thanks for calling, Kate.
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2: Hello, you have a way with words.
14: Hello, it's Lisa Gould from Tabernacle, New Jersey.
2: Hey, Lisa, glad to have you. What's up?
14: Well, I've been listening to your show, and I've always wondered where I grew up, which is northern New Jersey in a little town called New Milford. The night before Halloween, we called Cabbage Night, and it was pretty much what we in South Jersey here call Mischief Night. So it was, you know, the night before Halloween was just as important because you go out and you toilet paper and egg houses and do all streak all sorts of havoc. And I don't know the origin of Cabbage Night, but I don't live in North Jersey anymore. When I moved to South Jersey, they call the night before Halloween Mischief Night. And so I just, you know, at that time I did look it up, and it really seemed like it was northern New Jersey and I think one county in Connecticut. But I never knew what the origin was. And then
0: gotcha.
14: I have to tell you, I told my son that he's out in Colorado now and they don't even have Mischief Night. So apparently we're only mischievous in New England. I mean, in northern in the Northeast is what I'm trying to say.
0: Yeah, that's right. Yeah, a lot of these terms are very specific to the Northeast, although I know, being from Missouri and living now in California, I can tell you that mischief around Halloween is still a thing. In California, they like to do it with fireworks, pretty much fireworks for every holiday.
14: Well, that's not good out there, is it?
0: No, it sure isn't.
2: No, it's terrible.
0: But so just to be clear here, we're talking about October 30th, the night before Halloween.
14: Correct.
0: And I ask because historically, sometimes Cabbage Night or Mischief Night has been either day, either Halloween itself or the day before.
14: Oh, well, we were always the night before.
0: And although New Jerseyans like to think that Cabbage Night and Mischief Night are mostly theirs, they're really, like you say, have historically been more widespread throughout New England, even parts of the upper Midwest around the Great Lakes. You'll definitely hear about Cabbage Night in parts of New York City. So it's water. And you know what? It goes back to the 1860s. It's just
14: okay.
0: The term itself, all of the habit of the mischief is much older than that. That's got back into the mists of time. But the Cabbage Night, why it's called Cabbage Night? Because people would throw cabbages at doors. And not just any cabbages. They would throw rotten cabbages or a variety known as a skunk cabbage, which can smell as bad as like rotten meat and other gross things.
14: Interesting.
0: And so, you know, young men, they'll do any kind of mischief they can get away with, or even if they can't, they'll still do it. So they throw it at the door, kind of, so you hear boom, boom, boom. And of course, you go to the door and you open up, and there's a pile of stinking cabbage.
14: Interesting.
0: Real pleasant.
14: yeah.
0: So we've talked, Martha, we've talked about this before, but there, besides Mischief Night and Cabbage Night, there are other terms for this.
2: Oh, yeah. There's Beggar's Night in New Hampshire and people playing Ding Dong Ditch. I guess that's one of the things that's done during.
0: Yeah, yeah. Devil's Night, Goosey Night, Corn Night, Picket Night. All of these are various terms for this.
2: Yeah, Corn Night involving throwing little kernels of corn, you know, just pelting the windows.
0: Like. Yeah. And then when you step out onto the porch, it makes like an awkward crunch, like you're stepping on insects.
14: Well, good to know. Yeah. We're not the only bad ones.
0: No, not at all. New Jersey doesn't deserve its reputation of being kind of naughty.
14: We don't.
0: Take care of yourself.
2: Stay out of trouble.
0: We appreciate
14: all
0: it,
14: right.
0: Lisa.
14: Thank Bye-bye. You. Take
2: all right.
14: care.
2: Bye-bye. Bye. We're toll-free in the U.S. and Canada, 877-929-9673, or email us. 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
0: Thanks for listening. I'm Grant Barrett.
2: And I'm Martha Barnett. Until next time, goodbye.
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0: Notes are expensive. 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
3: Now it is time for Tide Tones PM, your afternoon tide report from Radio Sausalito. Your reporter is Greg Grunke. Today is Saturday, July 18th. 2026. A high tide of 5.6 feet will occur at 4:04 p.m., followed by a low tide of 1.9 feet at 9:46 p.m. The next high tide will be 4.9 feet at 3:34 a.m. tomorrow, followed by a low tide of 0.6 feet at 9:42 a.m. All tide data is for the Golden Gate, so compensate accordingly. Today's sunrise was at 6:02, sunset will be at 8:30, with darkness by 9:37. Today is the 22nd annual Radio Day by the Bay in Alameda, brought to you by the California Historical Radio Association, featuring a full day of exhibits and entertainment for all ages. A festive note, today is the Spalding's 75th year anniversary celebration at the Boatyard. And there you have it, today's tide report for the San Francisco Bay, brought to you by the Call of the Sea, wishing you a good day.

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1: 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Here's a public service announcement from Marin Arts. 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
2: Now it is time for Tide Tones PM, your afternoon tide report from Radio Sausalito. Your reporter is Greg Grunke. Today is Saturday, July 18, 2026. A high tide of 5.6 feet will occur at 4:04 p.m., followed by a low tide of 1.9 feet at 9:46 p.m. The next high tide will be 4.9 feet at 3:34 a.m. tomorrow, followed by a low tide of 0.6 feet at 9:42 a.m. All tide data is for the Golden Gate, so compensate accordingly. Today's sunrise was at 6:02. Sunset will be at 8:30, with darkness by 9:37. Today is the 22nd annual Radio Day by the Bay in Alameda, brought to you by the California Historical Radio Association, featuring a full day of exhibits and entertainment for all ages. A festive note, today is the Spalding's 75th year anniversary celebration at the Boatyard. And there you have it, today's Tide Report for the San Francisco Bay, brought to you by the Call of the Sea, wishing you a good day.

Blues ain't nothing but a good woman gone bad, said Marlena Shaw. 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
3: Now it is time for Tide Tones PM, your afternoon tide report from Radio Sausalito. Your reporter is Greg Grunke. Today is Saturday, July 18, 2026. A high tide of 5.6 feet will occur at 4:04 p.m., followed by a low tide of 1.9 feet at 9:46 p.m. The next high tide will be 4.9 feet at 3:34 a.m. tomorrow, followed by a low tide of 0.6 feet at 9:42 a.m. All tide data is for the Golden Gate, so compensate accordingly. Today's sunrise was at 6:02. Sunset will be at 8:30, with darkness by 9:37. Today is the 22nd annual Radio Day by the Bay in Alameda, brought to you by the California Historical Radio Association, featuring a full day of exhibits and entertainment for all ages. A festive note, today is the Spalding's 75th year anniversary celebration at the Boatyard. And there you have it, today's Tide Report for the San Francisco Bay, brought to you by the Call of the Sea, wishing you a good day.

The blues ain't nothing but a good man feeling bad, said Leon Redbone. 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
3: Now it is time for Tide Tones PM, your afternoon tide report from Radio Sausalito. Your reporter is Greg Grumke. Today is Saturday, July 18th, 2026. A high tide of 5.6 feet will occur at 4:04 p.m., followed by a low tide of 1.9 feet at 9:46 p.m. The next high tide will be 4.9 feet at 3:34 a.m. tomorrow, followed by a low tide of 0.6 feet at 9:42 a.m. All tide data is for the Golden Gate, so compensate accordingly. Today's sunrise was at 6:02, sunset will be at 8:30, with darkness by 9:37. Today is the 22nd annual Radio Day by the Bay in Alameda, brought to you by the California Historical Radio Association, featuring a full day of exhibits and entertainment for all ages. A festive note, today is the Spalding 75th year anniversary celebration at the Boatyard. And there you have it, today's Tide Report for the San Francisco Bay, brought to you by the Call of the Sea, wishing you a good day.

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3: Now it is time for Tide Tones PM, your afternoon tide report from Radio Sausalito. Your reporter is Greg Grunke. Today is Saturday, July 18, 2026. A high tide of 5.6 feet will occur at 4:04 p.m., followed by a low tide of 1.9 feet at 9:46 p.m. The next high tide will be 4.9 feet at 3:34 a.m. tomorrow, followed by a low tide of 0.6 feet at 9:42 a.m. All tide data is for the Golden Gate, so compensate accordingly. Today's sunrise was at 6:02, sunset will be at 8:30, with darkness by 9:37. Today is the 22nd annual Radio Day by the Bay in Alameda, brought to you by the California Historical Radio Association, featuring a full day of exhibits and entertainment for all ages. A festive note, today is the Spalding 75th year anniversary celebration at the Boatyard. And there you have it, today's tide report for the San Francisco Bay, brought to you by the Call of the Sea, wishing you a good day.

0: Blues is easy to play, but hard to feel, said Jimi Hendrix. 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
1: Go down, old Hannah. Baby, don't you ride no more. If you ride up in the morning, baby, won't you bring down the judgment day? You oughta been on the Brazos 19 and 10. Better wrestle those the women, baby, like a drove the men. You oughta been on the Brazos 19 and 4. You find a dead man lying, baby, in most every road. He was grabbing mama for his hoe. I was talking to

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You have to go down, old Hannah. We're going to talk to that man now. Wake up, dead man. Grab your hope. 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
1: The blues ain't nothing but a good woman on your mind, said Mississippi John Hurt. 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
4: Now it is time for Tide Tones PM, your afternoon tide report from Radio Sausalito. Your reporter is Greg Grumke. Today is Saturday, July 18, 2026. A high tide of 5.6 feet will occur at 4:04 p.m., followed by a low tide of 1.9 feet at 9:46 p.m. The next high tide will be 4.9 feet at 3:34 a.m. tomorrow, followed by a low tide of 0.6 feet at 9:42 a.m. All tide data is for the Golden Gate, so compensate accordingly. Today's sunrise was at 6:02. Sunset will be at 8:30, with darkness by 9:37. Today is the 22nd annual Radio Day by the Bay in Alameda, brought to you by the California Historical Radio Association, featuring a full day of exhibits and entertainment for all ages. A festive note, today is the Spalding's 75th year anniversary celebration at the Boatyard. And there you have it, today's Tide Report for the San Francisco Bay, brought to you by the Call of the Sea, wishing you a good day.

0: Anybody singing the blues is in a deep pit yelling for help, said Mahalia Jackson. 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
1: This says, good morning, Judge. I got arrested once, all on a humbug. Said, good morning, Judge. What may be my fine? Now here we are, song to the Judge.

my fine. Good morning, Judge, what may be my fine? $50.11.29. They raised me for money.

wonder what is the matter. We can't get along.

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0: 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Here's a public service announcement from Marin Arts. Come to downtown Sausalito and let your artistic expression take flight in the form of a kite or ribbon dancer. 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
3: Good morning. This is Greg Grunke bringing you your morning Tide Tones report on Radio Sausalito. Today is Sunday, July 19th, 2026. A high tide of 4.9 feet will occur at 3:34 a.m., followed by a low tide of 0.6 feet at 9:42 a.m. The next high tide will be 5.7 feet at 4:44 p.m., followed by a low tide of 1.7 feet at 10:55 p.m. This tide data is for the Golden Gate, so compensate accordingly. Today's sunrise was at 6:03, sunset at 8:29, with darkness by 9:36. And there you have it, today's tide report for San Francisco Bay, brought to you by the Call of the Sea, wishing you a good day.

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4: 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That's the Jazz and Blues by the Bay free concert series happening each Friday evening beginning June 5th from 6:30 to 8 p.m. at Gabrielson Park through September 25th. 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
5: Good morning. This is Greg Grunke bringing you your morning Tide Tones report on Radio Sausalito. Today is Sunday, July 19, 2026. A high tide of 4.9 feet will occur at 3:34 a.m., followed by a low tide of 0.6 feet at 9:42 a.m. The next high tide will be 5.7 feet at 4:44 p.m., followed by a low tide of 1.7 feet at 10:55 p.m. This tide data is for the Golden Gate, so compensate accordingly. Today's sunrise was at 6:03, sunset at 8:29, with darkness by 9:36. And there you have it, today's tide report for San Francisco Bay, brought to you by the Call of the Sea, wishing you a good day.

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3: 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This is Greg Grunke bringing you your morning Tide Tones report on Radio Sausalito. Today is Sunday, July 19, 2026. A high tide of 4.9 feet will occur at 3:34 a.m., followed by a low tide of 0.6 feet at 9:42 a.m. The next high tide will be 5.7 feet at 4:44 p.m., followed by a low tide of 1.7 feet at 10:55 p.m. This tide data is for the Golden Gate, so compensate accordingly. Today's sunrise was at 6:03, sunset at 8:29, with darkness by 9:36. And there you have it, today's tide report for San Francisco Bay, brought to you by the Call of the Sea, wishing you a good day.

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2: 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That's the Jazz and Blues by the Bay free concert series happening each Friday evening beginning June 5th from 6:30 to 8 p.m. at Gabrielson Park through September 25th. 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
4: Good morning. This is Greg Grunke bringing you your morning Tide Tones report on Radio Sausalito. Today is Sunday, July 19, 2026. A high tide of 4.9 feet will occur at 3:34 a.m., followed by a low tide of 0.6 feet at 9:42 a.m. The next high tide will be 5.7 feet at 4:44 p.m., followed by a low tide of 1.7 feet at 10:55 p.m. This tide data is for the Golden Gate, so compensate accordingly. Today's sunrise was at 6:03, sunset at 8:29, with darkness by 9:36. And there you have it, today's tide report for San Francisco Bay, brought to you by the Call of the Sea, wishing you a good day.

Here's a tune written by our conga drummer, Mongo Santa Maria. This is from our Concert by the Sea album. It's based on some 6/8 Afro-Cuban rhythm, and it's called Afro Blue.

0: Thank you. Thank you very much.
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0: This is Noah Griffin, founder and artistic director of the Cole Porter Society. 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
1: 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Here's a public service announcement from Marin Arts. 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
2: Good morning. This is Greg Grunke bringing you your morning Tide Tones report on Radio Sausalito. Today is Sunday, July 19, 2026. A high tide of 4.9 feet will occur at 3:34 a.m., followed by a low tide of 0.6 feet at 9:42 a.m. The next high tide will be 5.7 feet at 4:44 p.m., followed by a low tide of 1.7 feet at 10:55 p.m. This tide data is for the Golden Gate, so compensate accordingly. Today's sunrise was at 6:03, sunset at 8:29, with darkness by 9:36. And there you have it, today's tide report for San Francisco Bay, brought to you by the Call of the Sea. Wishing you a good day.

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It was such a fine spring day down Louisiana way, with fragrance divine, oh baby, and such magnificent regalia, oh so fine, azalea. Oh, what a lovely sight, in red and pink and white. Can't help but believe that nothing evil can assail you so naive. Azalea, you at ease on the knees of the moss-covered trees, whose tops met to make on high, ceiling in the church like

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1: And find that blossom fair I always dream of. 'Cause with you, who could be a failure? My first love, Papa,

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1: 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Here's a public service announcement from Marin Arts. 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
2: Good morning. This is Greg Grunke bringing you your morning Tide Tones report on Radio Sausalito. Today is Sunday, July 19, 2026. A high tide of 4.9 feet will occur at 3:34 a.m., followed by a low tide of 0.6 feet at 9:42 a.m. The next high tide will be 5.7 feet at 4:44 p.m., followed by a low tide of 1.7 feet at 10:55 p.m. This tide data is for the Golden Gate, so compensate accordingly. Today's sunrise was at 6:03, sunset at 8:29, with darkness by 9:36. And there you have it, today's tide report for San Francisco Bay, brought to you by the Call of the Sea, wishing you a good day.

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2: 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This monthly event will be held every fourth Saturday along the waterfront throughout the year and is a great opportunity to find unique gifts and fresh food while listening to local musicians. The next free event is happening Saturday, July 25th, from 10 a.m. to 3 p.m. on Tracy Way at the Ferry Landing Plaza. That's the next Sausalito Art and Harbor Days, Saturday, July 25th, 10 a.m. to 3 p.m. on Tracy Way at the Ferry Landing Plaza in downtown Sausalito. 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
4: Good morning. This is Greg Grunke bringing you your morning Tide Tones report on Radio Sausalito. Today is Sunday, July 19, 2026. A high tide of 4.9 feet will occur at 3:34 a.m., followed by a low tide of 0.6 feet at 9:42 a.m. The next high tide will be 5.7 feet at 4:44 p.m., followed by a low tide of 1.7 feet at 10:55 p.m. This tide data is for the Golden Gate, so compensate accordingly. Today's sunrise was at 6:03, sunset at 8:29, with darkness by 9:36. And there you have it, today's tide report for San Francisco Bay. Brought to you by the Call of the Sea, wishing you a good day.

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2: 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For more information and to learn how to become a vendor, visit sausalito.gov.

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Music of Cobb Basie and his orchestra from the Southland Theater Restaurant located downtown in the city of Boston, Massachusetts. Vocals by Helen Hume and Jimmy Rogers. 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
3: Good morning. This is Greg Grunke bringing you your morning Tide Tones report on Radio Sausalito. Today is Sunday, July 19, 2026. A high tide of 4.9 feet will occur at 3:34 a.m., followed by a low tide of 0.6 feet at 9:42 a.m. The next high tide will be 5.7 feet at 4:44 p.m., followed by a low tide of 1.7 feet at 10:55 p.m. This tide data is for the Golden Gate, so compensate accordingly. Today's sunrise was at 6:03, sunset at 8:29, with darkness by 9:36. And there you have it, today's tide report for San Francisco Bay, brought to you by the Call of the Sea, wishing you a good day.

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1: 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It's called Art and Harbor Days and features local art, live music, and vendors from the farmers market. This monthly event will be held every fourth Saturday along the waterfront throughout the year and is a great opportunity to find unique gifts and fresh food while listening to local musicians. The next free event is happening Saturday, July 25th from 10 a.m. to 3 p.m. on Tracy Way at the Ferry Landing Plaza. That's the next Sausalito Art and Harbor Days, Saturday, July 25th, 10 a.m. to 3 p.m. on Tracy Way at the Ferry Landing Plaza in downtown Sausalito. For more information and to learn how to become a vendor, visit sausalito.gov.
2: Good morning. This is Greg Grunke bringing you your morning Tide Tones report on Radio Sausalito. Today is Sunday, July 19th. 2026. A high tide of 4.9 feet will occur at 3:34 a.m., followed by a low tide of 0.6 feet at 9:42 a.m. The next high tide will be 5.7 feet at 4:44 p.m., followed by a low tide of 1.7 feet at 10:55 p.m. This tide data is for the Golden Gate, so compensate accordingly. Today's sunrise was at 6:03, sunset at 8:29, with darkness by 9:36. And there you have it, today's tide report for San Francisco Bay, brought to you by the Call of the Sea, wishing you a good day.

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3: Good morning. This is Greg Grunke bringing you your morning Tide Tones report on Radio Sausalito. Today is Sunday, July 19th, 2026. A high tide of 4.9 feet will occur at 3:34 a.m., followed by a low tide of 0.6 feet at 9:42 a.m. The next high tide will be 5.7 feet at 4:44 p.m., followed by a low tide of 1.7 feet at 10:55 p.m. This tide data is for the Golden Gate, so compensate accordingly. Today's sunrise was at 6:03, sunset at 8:29, with darkness by 9:36. And there you have it, today's tide report for San Francisco Bay, brought to you by the Call of the Sea, wishing you a good day.

sky, sailing over a muslin tree. 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
2: 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This monthly event will be held every fourth Saturday along the waterfront throughout the year and is a great opportunity to find unique gifts and fresh food while listening to local musicians. 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
3: Good morning. This is Greg Grunke bringing you your morning Tide Tones report on Radio Sausalito. Today is Sunday, July 19th, 2026. A high tide of 4.9 feet will occur at 3:34 a.m., followed by a low tide of 0.6 feet at 9:42 a.m. The next high tide will be 5.7 feet at 4:44 p.m., followed by a low tide of 1.7 feet at 10:55 p.m. This tide data is for the Golden Gate, so compensate accordingly. Today's sunrise was at 6:03, sunset at 8:29, with darkness by 9:36. And there you have it, today's tide report for San Francisco Bay, brought to you by the Call of the Sea, wishing you a good day.

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0: 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The free event will be Saturday, August 1st, at the bottom of Napa Street, right here in Sausalito. 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
1: Good morning. This is Greg Grunke bringing you your morning Tide Tones report on Radio Sausalito. Today is Sunday, July 19, 2026. A high tide of 4.9 feet will occur at 3:34 a.m., followed by a low tide of 0.6 feet at 9:42 a.m. The next high tide will be 5.7 feet at 4:44 p.m., followed by a low tide of 1.7 feet at 10:55 p.m. This tide data is for the Golden Gate, so compensate accordingly. Today's sunrise was at 6:03, sunset at 8:29, with darkness by 9:36. And there you have it, today's tide report for San Francisco Bay, brought to you by the Call of the Sea. Wishing you a good day.

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1: 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Here's a public service announcement from Marin Arts. 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
4: Good morning. 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Today is Sunday, July 19, 2026. A high tide of 4.9 feet will occur at 3:34 a.m., followed by a low tide of 0.6 feet at 9:42 a.m. The next high tide will be 5.7 feet at 4:44 p.m., followed by a low tide of 1.7 feet at 10:55 p.m. This tide data is for the Golden Gate, so compensate accordingly. Today's sunrise was at 6:03, sunset at 8:29, with darkness by 9:36. And there you have it, today's tide report for San Francisco Bay, brought to you by the Call of the Sea, wishing you a good day.

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1: 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Here's a public service announcement from Marin Arts. 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
2: Good morning. This is Greg Grunke bringing you your morning Tide Tones report on Radio Sausalito. Today is Sunday, July 19th. 2026. A high tide of 4.9 feet will occur at 3:34 a.m., followed by a low tide of 0.6 feet at 9:42 a.m. The next high tide will be 5.7 feet at 4:44 p.m., followed by a low tide of 1.7 feet at 10:55 p.m. This tide data is for the Golden Gate, so compensate accordingly. Today's sunrise was at 6:03, sunset at 8:29, with darkness by 9:36. And there you have it, today's tide report for San Francisco Bay, brought to you by the Call of the Sea, wishing you a good day.

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3: Good morning. This is Greg Grunke bringing you your morning Tide Tones report on Radio Sausalito. Today is Sunday, July 19th, 2026. A high tide of 4.9 feet will occur at 3:34 a.m., followed by a low tide of 0.6 feet at 9:42 a.m. The next high tide will be 5.7 feet at 4:44 p.m., followed by a low tide of 1.7 feet at 10:55 p.m. This tide that is for the Golden Gate, so compensate accordingly. Today's sunrise was at 6:03, sunset at 8:29, with darkness by 9:36. And there you have it, today's tide report for San Francisco Bay, brought to you by the Call of the Sea, wishing you a good day.

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Had a knockout of an arrangement by Bill Finnegan, played by Tommy Dorsey, Blue Room. Brother Jimmy Dorsey made a record in 1941. I remember as being number one on the hit parade for a long spell, and the station I was at Washington, D.C., we took requests in the afternoon, and the kids requested it day after day after day. A very, very somber, unusual World War II song. Before the United States was in the war, it was inspired by a book about a Dutch victim of the Nazis, and it was written by Hy Zarrett and the husband and wife team of Alex Kramer and Joan Whitney, and Bob Eberle recorded it with Jimmy Dorsey, and of course it is My Sister and I.

Hot Lips, quite a different treatment of it by Django Reinhardt, the guitarist, the French guitarist with Stéphane Grappelli in the Hot Club of France. We're just picking a few we like especially to play for you on Swing Thing. Of all the ballads recorded by the Glenn Miller Orchestra, one of the most attractive is this one. Written by Cole Porter. Words and music, of course, by Cole Porter. Written originally for Danny Kaye in March of 1942. Glenn Miller's 24th straight hit. Everything I Love.

I always thought Ray Eberle hit that last note, that high note, just right. Miller always, as Ray used to say, used to pitch everything just a little bit too high, just a little bit too high a key for Ray Eberle. But, boy, that's a superb performance, I think. Now, here's an original by the guy who wrote our theme song, Sammy Nestico. He wrote it for Count Basie. The band plays Feelin' Free.

0: Sammy Nestico wrote that one. He's a great melodist, really. Feeling Free, that's called. Count Basie. This is Dealer's Choice. I'm Fred Hall on Swing Thing.
1: 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We'll be back in just a minute, right here on Radio Sausalito.
2: 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This monthly event will be held every fourth Saturday along the waterfront throughout the year and is a great opportunity to find unique gifts and fresh food while listening to local musicians. The next free event is happening Saturday, July 25th from 10 a.m. to 3 p.m. on Tracy Way at the Ferry Landing Plaza. That's the next Sausalito Art and Harbor Days, Saturday, July 25th, 10 a.m. to 3 p.m. on Tracy Way at the Ferry Landing Plaza in downtown Sausalito. For more information and to learn how to become a vendor, visit sausalito.gov.
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0: Now, one with Ella Fitzgerald and Louis Jordan and the Timpani Five combined. That makes a nice mix-and-match-em situation. I want to tell you, baby, it's cold outside.

Ella, and Louis Jordan. Early in 1986, we made a foray into deepest Texas to do some dance parties, some record hops for our station down in the Magic Valley, the Brownsville area, KVLY. And at one of the dances, there were two or three people who kept asking for mambos, and it hadn't occurred to me to bring some mambos along. I'll tell you what I'm going to do next time. I'm going to include this record. This is a recent one from Concord Jazz with Tito Puente in the orchestra. Pick Yourself Up.

Tito Puente, Pick Yourself Up. Tito, of course, on vibes, and Sonny Bravo on piano from a recent Concord Jazz album. Little Mambo for you on Swing Thing. Hoagy Carmichael wrote both words and music to this next song. It's a new album by Margaret Whiting that features I Get Along Without You very well, except sometimes.

0: from an album on the Audiophile label, released in early 1986. Margaret Whiting, I Get Along Without You Very Well. Hope you're enjoying our selections here on Dealer's Choice, on Swing Thing. Going way back to the early 30s for this one, an Irving Berlin tune written for a Fred Astaire movie. Here's sung by the Mills Brothers, The Yam.
1: Any yams today. Come on and hear the yam man cry. Any yam today. The sweet potatoes that

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Come on and yam today. Oh, come and get what I've got. It will hit the spot.

0: today. Any yam, any yam, any yam, any yams today.
1: Brothers Mills and the Yam, one of the forgotten Irving Berlin tunes, which we remember on Swing Thing.
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3: 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This monthly event will be held every fourth Saturday along the waterfront throughout the year and is a great opportunity to find unique gifts and fresh food while listening to local musicians. The next free event is happening Saturday, July 25th from 10 a.m. to 3 p.m. on Tracy Way at the Ferry Landing Plaza. That's the next Sausalito Art and Harbor Days, Saturday, July 25th, 10 a.m. to 3 p.m. on Tracy Way at the Ferry Landing Plaza in downtown Sausalito. For more information and to learn how to become a vendor, visit sausalito.gov.
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1: Neighbor Maynard Ferguson. We mentioned that Maynard lives up the street from us. When he is home, you always know he's there because he practices, and you can hear him all over this end of town. Maynard Ferguson, in an album called Live from San Francisco, has something called the South 21st Street Shuffle. And we just happen to get a particular kick out of this. It sounds like this.

0: Yes, sir. At the Great American Music Hall. San Francisco.
1: Steve Weiss, composer from Bowie.
0: May 27, 1983, Maynard Ferguson, 12-piece band. It sounded like about 18 pieces, partly because he's got four fabulous trumpets. Dealer's Choice, Swing Thing. This is a collector's item. Little jazz for you now, taking us back to a small group session in May of 1935. We got Bunny Berrigan and Bud Freeman, Matty Matlock, Claude Thornhill is the piano player, Ray Baduke is the drummer, Wingy Minone sings, Nothing But the Blues.

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If things don't get better, I'ma have to write a letter to my home.

Well, you can't say that this program is not eclectic. My goodness, from Maynard Ferguson in the 1980s to Wingy Minone and Bunny Berrigan in the 1935. Oh, some fabulous music on records, boy. I'm sure glad I get a chance to occasionally, for no reason other than I like them, pick them and play them for you. Hope you agree with my choices. Here on Swing Thing, how about Stan Kenton and Anita O'Day? And her tears flowed like wine.

0: In an orchestral setting provided by Van Alexander, the incredible Earl Father Hines, and his own tune, Rosetta. So we've had Dealer's Choice. I'm Fred Hall. This is Swing Thing.
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1: It's been a little while since we've mentioned it on the air, but you can always get in touch with us when you'd like to make a request or maybe find out what that song was that just played. 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
3: 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Today is Sunday, July 19, 2026. A high tide of 4.9 feet will occur at 3:34 a.m., followed by a low tide of 0.6 feet at 9:42 a.m. The next high tide will be 5.7 feet at 4:44 p.m., followed by a low tide of 1.7 feet at 10:55 p.m. This tide data is for the Golden Gate, so compensate accordingly. Today's sunrise was at 6:03, sunset at 8:29, with darkness by 9:36. And there you have it, today's tide report for San Francisco Bay, brought to you by the Call of the Sea, wishing you a good day.

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0: 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Here's a public service announcement from Marin Arts. 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
1: Good morning. This is Greg Grunke bringing you your morning Tide Tones report on Radio Sausalito. Today is Sunday, July 19, 2026. A high tide of 4.9 feet will occur at 3:34 a.m., followed by a low tide of 0.6 feet at 9:42 a.m. The next high tide will be 5.7 feet at 4:44 p.m., followed by a low tide of 1.7 feet at 10:55 p.m. This tide data is for the Golden Gate, so compensate accordingly. Today's sunrise was at 6:03, sunset at 8:29, with darkness by 9:36. And there you have it, today's Tide Report for San Francisco Bay, brought to you by the Call of the Sea, wishing you a good day.

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3: Good morning. This is Greg Grunke bringing you your morning Tide Tones report on Radio Sausalito. Today is Sunday, July 19th, 2026. A high tide of 4.9 feet will occur at 3:34 a.m., followed by a low tide of 0.6 feet at 9:42 a.m. The next high tide will be 5.7 feet at 4:44 p.m., followed by a low tide of 1.7 feet at 10:55 p.m. This tide data is for the Golden Gate, so compensate accordingly. Today's sunrise was at 6:03, sunset at 8:29,

darkness by 9:36. And there you have it, today's tide report for San Francisco Bay, brought to you by the call of the sea, wishing you a good day.

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1: Honey, honey, oh honey, listen to my plea. 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
1: It's been a little while since we've mentioned it on the air, but you can always get in touch with us when you'd like to make a request or maybe find out what that song was that just played. 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
2: 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This monthly event will be held every fourth Saturday along the waterfront throughout the year and is a great opportunity to find unique gifts and fresh food while listening to local musicians. 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That's the next Sausalito Art and Harbor Days, Saturday, July 25th, 10 a.m. to 3 p.m. on Tracy Way at the Ferry Landing Plaza in downtown Sausalito. 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
3: Good morning. This is Greg Grunke bringing you your morning Tide Tones report on Radio Sausalito. Today is Sunday, July 19, 2026. A high tide of 4.9 feet will occur at 3:34 a.m., followed by a low tide of 0.6 feet at 9:42 a.m. The next high tide will be 5.7 feet at 4:44 p.m., followed by a low tide of 1.7 feet at 10:55 p.m. This tide data is for the Golden Gate, so compensate accordingly. Today's sunrise was at 6:03, sunset at 8:29, with darkness by 9:36. And there you have it, today's tide report for San Francisco Bay, brought to you by the Call of the Sea. Wishing you a good day.
4: What did I hear at 12 o'clock in the daytime? Church bell ringing.
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1: 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Here's a public service announcement from Marin Arts. 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
3: Now it is time for Tide Tones PM, your afternoon tide report from Radio Sausalito. Your reporter is Greg Grunke. Today is Sunday, July 19, 2026. A high tide of 5.7 feet will occur at 4:44 p.m., followed by a low tide of 1.7 feet at 10:55 p.m. The next high tide will be 4.2 feet at 4:43 a.m. tomorrow, followed by a low tide of 1.4 feet at 10:25 a.m. All tide data is for the Golden Gate, so compensate accordingly. Today's sunrise was at 6:03, sunset will be at 8:29, with darkness by 9:36. And there you have it, today's tide report for San Francisco Bay, brought to you by the Call of the Sea.

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2: 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This monthly event will be held every fourth Saturday along the waterfront throughout the year and is a great opportunity to find unique gifts and fresh food while listening to local musicians. 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That's the next Sausalito Art and Harbor Days, Saturday, July 25th, 10 a.m. to 3 p.m. on Tracy Way at the Ferry Landing Plaza in downtown Sausalito. 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
3: Now it is time for Tide Tones PM, your afternoon tide report from Radio Sausalito. Your reporter is Greg Grunke. Today is Sunday, July 19, 2026. A high tide of 5.7 feet will occur at 4:44 p.m., followed by a low tide of 1.7 feet at 10:55 p.m. The next high tide will be 4.2 feet at 4:43 a.m. tomorrow, followed by a low tide of 1.4 feet at 10:25 a.m. All tide data is for the Golden Gate, so compensate accordingly. Today's sunrise was at 6:03, sunset will be at 8:29, with darkness by 9:36. And there you have it, today's tide report for San Francisco Bay, brought to you by the Call of the Sea, wishing you a good day.

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1: It's been a little while since we've mentioned it on the air, but you can always get in touch with us when you'd like to make a request or maybe find out what that song was that just played. 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
3: Now it is time for Tide Tones PM, your afternoon tide report from Radio Sausalito. Your reporter is Greg Grunke. Today is Sunday, July 19, 2026. A high tide of 5.7 feet will occur at

4:44 p.m., followed by a low tide of 1.7 feet at 10:55 p.m. The next high tide will be 4.2 feet at 4:43 a.m. tomorrow, followed by a low tide of 1.4 feet at 10:25 a.m. All tide data is for the Golden Gate, so compensate accordingly. Today's sunrise was at 6:03, sunset will be at 8:29, with darkness by 9:36. And there you have it, today's tide report for San Francisco Bay, brought to you by the Call of the Sea, wishing you a good day.

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1: 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That's the Jazz and Blues by the Bay free concert series happening each Friday evening beginning June 5th from 6:30 to 8 p.m. at Gabrielson Park through September 25th. 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
2: 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It's called Art and Harbor Days and features local art, live music, and vendors from the farmers market. This monthly event will be held every fourth Saturday along the waterfront throughout the year and is a great opportunity to find unique gifts and fresh food while listening to local musicians. The next free event is happening Saturday, July 25th from 10 a.m. to 3 p.m. on Tracy Way at the Ferry Landing Plaza. That's the next Sausalito Art and Harbor Days, Saturday, July 25th, 10 a.m. to 3 p.m. on Tracy Way at the Ferry Landing Plaza in downtown Sausalito. For more information and to learn how to become a vendor, visit sausalito.gov.
3: Now it is time for Tide Tones PM, your afternoon tide report from Radio Sausalito. Your reporter is Greg Grunke. Today is Sunday, July 19, 2026. A high tide of 5.7 feet will occur at 4:44 p.m., followed by a low tide of 1.7 feet at 10:55 p.m. The next high tide will be 4.2 feet at 4:43 a.m. tomorrow, followed by a low tide of 1.4 feet at 10:25 a.m. All tide data is for the Golden Gate, so compensate accordingly. Today's sunrise was at 6:03, sunset will be at 8:29, with darkness by 9:36. And there you have it, today's tide report for San Francisco Bay, brought to you by the Call of the Sea, wishing you a good day.

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4: Now it is time for Tide Tones PM, your afternoon tide report from Radio Sausalito. Your reporter is Greg Grunke. Today is Sunday, July 19, 2026. A high tide of 5.7 feet will occur at 4:44 p.m., followed by a low tide of 1.7 feet at 10:55 p.m. The next high tide will be 4.2 feet at 4:43 a.m. tomorrow, followed by a low tide of 1.4 feet at 10:25 a.m. All tide data is for the Golden Gate, so compensate accordingly. Today's sunrise was at 6:03, sunset will be at 8:29, with darkness by 9:36. And there you have it, today's tide report for San Francisco Bay, brought to you by the Call of the Sea, wishing you a good day.

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2: 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That's the next Sausalito Art and Harbor Days, Saturday, July 25th, 10 a.m. to 3 p.m. on Tracy Way at the Ferry Landing Plaza in downtown Sausalito. 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
3: Now it is time for Tide Tones PM, your afternoon tide report from Radio Sausalito. Your reporter is Greg Grunke. Today is Sunday, July 19, 2026. A high tide of 5.7 feet will occur at 4:44 p.m., followed by a low tide of 1.7 feet at 10:55 p.m. The next high tide will be 4.2 feet at 4:43 a.m. tomorrow, followed by a low tide of 1.4 feet at 10:25 a.m. All tide data is for the Golden Gate, so compensate accordingly. Today's sunrise was at 6:03, sunset will be at 8:29, with darkness by 9:36. And there you have it, today's tide report for San Francisco Bay, brought to you by the Call of the Sea, wishing you a good day.

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Well, greetings and welcome to the Music of the Jazz Decades. This is Ray Smith. I've got another selection of musical moments from the recorded history of our popular song and jazz music, with the usual focus on that on the creative values of that special period of the 1920s and 30s. And on our playlist for this particular presentation, we've got lots of prime players that you know, who will need no introduction, such as Louis Armstrong in 1931, sort of converting from a ethnic jazz star and blues man into a new role as a popular entertainer, performing some of those new pop tunes of 1931. Also, we're going to hear from the noteworthy piano master Joe Sullivan in 1952, playing a quartet of, at that time, unrecorded, unpublished Fats Waller tunes. Also, we'll turn and listen to trumpet player Yank Lawson. He's going to be in a reunion of swing band veterans. Yank Lawson in 1986, still showing his old power and feeling for the blues at the age of 75. And in our initial stanza, well, this was a popular and a familiar dance band in 1938, whose later commercial record hits kind of overshadowed what was a valid contribution to that so-called golden era of swing music. Jimmy Dorsey and his orchestra playing Don't Be That Way.

Jimmy Dorsey, born in Shenandoah, Pennsylvania, 1904. And throughout his career of more than 34 years, he was a master of the alto saxophone and the Albert clarinet. His work in the 1920s and 1930s actually guaranteed him a place among the peers of the jazz world. You know, after he and his brother Tommy went their separate musical ways after that infamous bandstand dispute in 1935, they had a fight over tempo right on the bandstand. Jimmy led one of the most exhilarating and listenable bands of the period, an example of which you just heard in 1938 on Edgar Sampson's swing classic, Don't Be That Way. Now, for the aficionados, the solos were by Bobby Burns on trombone, Herbie Heimer, tenor saxophone, and the singular sounds of Jimmy Dorsey's alto sax and Albert clarinet. However, at the time, Jimmy's popularity did not match his brother Tommy. Until 1941, when Jimmy recorded a tune called Amapola, featuring a vocal duet by Bob Eberle and Helen O'Connell. Amapola was a Billboard bestseller for 17 weeks. And for a phenomenal 10-week period, it was the best-selling record in the country, number one. And that was followed by such sequels as Green Eyes and Tangerine. And Jimmy Dorsey was right up there near the top. But now here's another one from that earlier period, which collectors and purists prefer. This was issued as a 12-inch 78, Decca 78. This is recorded again in 1938, and it brings up the popular standard, I Cried for You. This was written in 1923 by two California band leaders, Gus Arnheim and Abe Lyman. Now, this is an arrangement by one Salvador Tutti Camerata. Salvador Tutti Camerata. Tutti Camerata, as he became known professionally. At this time, he was a trumpet player in Dorsey's band, but, of course, Tutti became a major musical star of the future as an arranger, band leader, recording executive. You know, in the orchestral world, Tutti, T-U-T-T-I, Tutti is a musical term for ensemble passages, and Camerata certainly lived up to his middle name with many expertly and swingingly fashioned ensemble passages for Jimmy Dorsey's band. You'll hear them in these particular numbers. Freddie Slack is heard briefly on piano, but the highlight of this recording is the expressive clarinet of Jimmy Dorsey on I Cried for You.

That's neat stuff. The other side of this 12-inch Decca 78, recorded in 1938, was a bravura performance by Dorsey's youthful trombone player. This is Bobby Byrne. Now, Byrne was a musical wunderkind who, at the age of 17, was selected by Jimmy Dorsey to replace his brother, Tommy, on trombone. A daunting challenge, you must admit, but he lived up to it. Robert Byrne, born in Columbus, Ohio, 1918. Now, he was a son of a music teacher, and as a youth, he studied harp, piano, flute, piccolo, cello, percussion, and settled on trombone very happily. And occupationally, musically, Bobby Byrne was another one of those musical round pegs in a round hole. And he quickly developed technique, range, and creativity, as exampled particularly in the final chorus and passages of this performance of that old venerable Russian folk song, Song of the Volga Boatman. Other credits here will include Dorsey, of course, on alto sax, Shorty Chirac trumpet, Ray McKinley drums, and Toots Camerata doing the arrangement. Bobby Byrne on trombone.

Bobby Byrne on the trombone, Jimmy Dorsey. You know the, I don't know, you know the story of Song of the Volga Boatman? The original title was Song of the Barge Haulers, Barge Haulers, and it was first published in St. Petersburg in 1866. Now, the legend goes, it was sung by Russian workers called burlaks, and they made their living by pulling boats loaded with grain upstream along the side of the Volga River. And it's said that the song began with a strong downbeat because of the gigantic effort that was needed to set these heavy boats in motion. And also, it's also noted that an accented afterbeat was necessary to keep the men, their straining steps in unison in a forward motion. Song of the Barge Haulers, Song of the Volga Boatman. I'm not sure Jimmy Dorsey and his orchestra had all of that in mind when they kicked off that rendition with their downbeat. But nevertheless, next we're going to get into a set from a half century ago, which I purchased on one of those newfangled, at the time, 10-inch microgroove LPs back in 1952. This was called Joe Sullivan Plays Unpublished Fats Waller. Now, this quickly became one of my keyboard favorites, and this is another one of those infrequent musical miracles. It's, I think, a perfect blending of conception and execution, a compatible blending or melding, I might say, of musical style and creativity. And here we have two personalities, a composer and a performer, with greatly divergent ethnic and cultural backgrounds, Fats Waller and Joe Sullivan. With one exception, none of these Waller tones ever had been recorded before Sullivan did them in 1952. Not even Fats recorded them. And probably most of you have not heard these tunes before, but I want to say one thing about them. I dare say, as you hear them for the first time, they will sound familiar. And as you listen, you'll be able to anticipate. You will anticipate where the melody line is going and what comes next. You know, music is sort of a language. And if you listen to enough of it, you begin to understand it, and you learn to anticipate where a melody that you've never heard before is going. And when it gets there, you know that's where it should be because of where it came from. Does that make sense? I don't know if I'm clear or not. But anyway, I think the answer here is that Fats Waller's musicality, his compositions contain a certain commonality, which had a wide appeal because of it. On the first tune, Waller's admonition was, if you can't be good, be careful. And on the second one, he makes the claim, never heard of such stuff. And on the piano, Joe Sullivan tells it all.

0: The Peerless Joe Sullivan at the piano, playing unpublished Fats Waller music with the longtime Count Basie string bass player, Walter Page, adding the roots to the various harmonic chords. We'll hear more from Joe Sullivan, unpublished Fats Waller. Also, we'll be turning to for a one-time cameo, sort of change of pace appearance by Yank Lawson and a group of veteran swing dance players, recording in 1986. And that'll all be coming forth here amongst these elegant echoes of the Jazz Decades with your host, Ray Smith.
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0: Up now on the Jazz Decades playlist is a traditional jazz cameo, a one-time sort of change of pace, one-time appearance of a casual but compatible group of swing band veterans. This is a session led by Yank Lawson and his trumpet. Lawson, of course, a veteran of the prime swing bands of Bob Crosby and Tommy Dorsey, plus the professional staffs of CBS and NBC, and in the post-war years of the Lawson Haggard Jazz Band and the world's greatest jazz band. This was an all-star gathering in the Doppler Sound Studios in Atlanta, Georgia, in the spring of 1986, which included, of course, Yank's longtime friend and musical partner, Bob Haggard, on string bass. He who composed What's New, Big Noise from Winnetka, and the South Rampart Street Parade. Now, upcoming, we have a 5-minute, 7-part version of W.C. Handy's St. Louis Blues, Tango and All. We won't go into the impressive credits of the various participants, but needless to say, we have solos coming in the form of sectional duels as follows. Brass, George Masso on trombone, versus Yank Lawson on trumpet. On the reeds, Johnny Mintz on clarinet versus Al Klink on the tenor saxophone. Then from the rhythm section, it'll be Naki Parker on piano, Bobby Haggard on string bass, and Nick Fatul on drums. All getting together on the St. Louis Blues.

Yank Lawson heading up a group of swing band all-stars and veterans in 1986 on this ancient audiophile LP. At the piano once again, Joseph Michael Sullivan, born in Chicago 1906, deceased in San Francisco 1971, a piano legend of Chicago jazz, of Bob Crosby's Bobcats, one of Bing Crosby's favorite accompanists, a prime favorite of the jazz decades. Now, this was a jazz project produced by George Avakian in June and September of 1952, recording eight mostly unpublished, unrecorded compositions of Thomas Fats Waller. And in this fall session, as we mentioned, Walter Page joining Joe Sullivan on the contrabass. The next tune is entitled Can't We Get Together. Now, this tune is the only one which had been recorded prior to 1952. It was recorded once in 1929 by Mills' Hotsy Totsy Gang. This is the only one. Now, the second and final tune in this set that we're playing from September, entitled There'll Come a Time When You Need Me. Now, don't confuse this with another tune of the similar name, which was recorded by Wingy Minone, Red Nichols, and Frankie Trumbauer, and others. The piano manners of Joe Sullivan and Fats Waller, actually, they were a great contrast. Waller with his energetic, rather precise, at times powerful stride piano style, and Joe Sullivan with a more casual, much more emotional and sometimes arousing approach on the piano. But as we mentioned earlier, there's wonderful rapport here between music and performance. Joe Sullivan plays Fats Waller.

Joe Sullivan, 1952. This came out on a 10-inch Epic LP. Very, very little notice, very little review. Hardly, it caught my eye, and the first time I heard it, it caught my ear. It's been one of my favorites over the years, and happily it's been re-released on CD. There are four more tunes that Joe did, unpublished Fats Waller, in earlier in the year, in 1952. But this is a happy set. We just heard two tunes, Can't We Get Together, and There'll Come a Time When You'll Need Me. Unpublished Fats Waller tunes. Now, on the final stage of this week's Rhythm Rondelay, we have Louis Armstrong. This is Louis in 1931. He's a couple of years now out of his classic jazz period, that marvelous period where he did his work with King Oliver, went to New York and played with Fletcher Henderson, and then recorded those epic classics of jazz, the Hot Fives and the Hot Sevens. And starting in the summer of 1929, Louis became an entertainer, a single, singing and playing as a single. Usually they'd put a band together for him to use as his musical background. Now, in the fall of 1931, we find Louis, he's back in Chicago. Actually, previous to this, in the middle of 30 and 31, from the summer of 30 to the spring of 31, he was in Los Angeles, where he was featured for some 8 months at a place called the Cotton Club. This was sort of the West Coast Cotton Club. It was managed and run by a fellow by the name of Frank Sebastian. It was located out there in Hollywood. He was out there for 8 months. But now, in the fall of 1931, he's back in Chicago. He's playing the local clubs and the area hotspots with an occasional, I think he made one trip to New York during this period. And he has an occasional, capable, but oft times rather casual band behind him. His management set this band up. It was led by a couple of Chicago musicians, Mike McKendrick and Zelma Randolph. And as we mentioned, it's occasionally capable. But further, Louis is also completing his 5-year-long contract with OK Records, putting down from, say, the summer of 1931 to March of 1932, a whole bunch of commercial novelties and ballads of the day. He did only one or two instrumentals during this period. And one of his ballads was this 1931 opus written by a piano player from Indiana, a gentleman who wanted to be a lawyer but became one of America's great songwriters. Who else but Hoagy Carmichael?

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0: find a dirty, you did, but then, baby, oh, you dog. 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
1: Look out there, Charlie Alexander. Swing out there on him, I reserve, boy.

In Louis's long career, these sides hardly rate as classics or being influential or inspirational. Well, they are inspirational to a degree. You know, in the Collector Society, there are those who are called completists. Completists who must have every item by an artist. Alternate masters, rejects, good and bad, awful. The jazz decades library is so afflicted. But you know, with creative jazz giants like Louis and Duke and Benny and Big T, no matter the company, no matter the composition or the circumstance, there are always, almost always, those singular moments of reward and redemption, such as on these upcoming treatments of the Hokey Carmichael musical masterstroke, the tune entitled Stardust. Louis's choice of tempo is a bit uncharacteristic for Stardust, but his use of double-time tempo and nuanced harmonics, both instrumental and vocally, create a modest jazz gem. Before that, the penultimate tune will be a new 1931 optimistic opus entitled Wrap Your Trouble in Dreams. It's a pleasant thought, a pleasant tune. Louis sings and plays it very pleasantly. And as the saying goes, pops plays pops.

0: there's only one thing to do. 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
0: Your castles may tumble. That's fate after all. That's really funny that way. No use to grumble. Smile as they fall. Once you king for a day.
1: More.

0: Well, our source documents for the music just heard on the Louis, those are on a JSP CD. It's a double, 3401, JSP 3401, 3401. That's Louis's big band recordings from 1930 to 1932. Joe Sullivan is on a classic CD number 1353. Joe Sullivan, 1353 on the Classics label. And that is Down and Out. Down on time, out of music, but only for this week's presentation of the Jazz Decades, which I hasten to remind you is brought to you by WGBH Radio, public radio in Boston. 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